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me one.

if we all were to seek after this heart that prays our God and to do so diligently. Good morning, everyone, and welcome to our morning meditation on our Methodist Midweek Morning Meditation on PJB 1592.3 on your FM dial. And we are so glad that you are tuned our way. We pray that you have, you know, purposely chosen to be with us this morning, because God is with us. His presence goeth before us. And so I welcome each and every one of you under the sound of my voice, that you may enjoy, may be blessed, may receive a blessing, a word today as you tune our way. Let us pray. Father, you are the good God, the God of wonders, the God who healeth, the God who keepeth, the God who just woke us up this morning. You are God all by yourself, deserving of all the praise that we can give, oh God. As a matter of fact, we cannot praise you enough. But here we are, oh God, to carry out a portion of the task that you have given unto us. The task that you have given us to spread the scriptural holiness throughout the land, to reach out and touch others, to draw others nearer to you, O God, not to ourselves, because it's nothing about us, but it's all about you. You, the God who is in control of this world and to whom we must come for all that we need. And so we come before you this morning, O Lord, for your blessings, for your guidance as we go through this program, and that you will walk with us even when we leave here, that you will be with us. You are, in fact. But help us, O God, to be with you, to be with you every step of the way, to allow you to control our thoughts, our minds, our actions, our words, oh Father, sometimes so hurtful to others. Help us, oh God, to control our lips, our tongue, that sword. Help us, oh God. And so as we display in what we say, may it be so in what we do. So bless this program and all other programs aired in your name on this radio station and other radio stations as we continue to give you the praise, honor, and glory as you continue to call us to serve you each and every day. In Christ's name we pray, and for Christ's sake, amen.

Jesus calls us over the tumult. He calls us over all the things that we have been going through in life, that we are experiencing even right now. He's calling us. He's calling us to serve him and serve and praise the best of all. Not like you do. Sometimes we do. No, best of all, because all that we are, all that we have, belongs to him and him alone. And so we, with that in mind, all this, throughout this program, this morning, that's what we will be focusing on. This month in our circuit, it's called Christian Stewardship Month. And as such, we will be praising God. We'll be singing hymns, yes, that are drawing our attention to what it means. Because we sing these hymns, a lot of these hymns we are singing all the time. But we do not sometimes stop and think about the meaning of the hymn. So some of them are in our hymnal. They may be sung through a different tune, to a different tune, but we know them. We know them. Yeah, so you can pull out your hymnal and sing along. Some of them I have the number for our Voices in Praise that you'll be able to look them up, or take out your bulletin. Some of them are in, you know, all these bulletins that we get every week. We get our bulletin. They are in our bulletins. And so sometimes we can revisit our bulletins while we are at home if you want to reflect on the Word of God. I would like to say welcome once again to all those who are sharing in our worship this morning. All of you are here, not by coincidence. I keep thinking I have to look. I doubt whether there is such a word in the Bible, coincidence. Because with God, there is no coincidence. I love it when the Reverend Christopher said that on Sunday. There's no coincidence with God. We are here because of him allowing us to be here and wanting us to be here. And things do not happen perchance, but they happen. Yes. So we are continuing our program this morning here on PJB 5092.3 on your FM dial. I didn't mention we are on the Golden Rock. So for those who are tuned away for the very first time, we are on St. Eustatius, the gem of the Caribbean, the Golden Rock of the Caribbean. Even though it was in the past, it still is, you know, because when persons come here, they see the treasure that we have. And so those of us who belong here sometimes, you know what we have, we do not appreciate. We always think the pasture is greener on the other side. But I can tell you, from my personal experience, we are indeed the Golden Rock of the Caribbean, maybe of the world. I don't know. I haven't been everywhere. But for the places I've been, always long to come back home. Because God is definitely with us. We just need to be more with him. Our next tune, Be Thou My Vision. In this hymn, we look to God as the source of all goodness, light, power, and wisdom. It's far above any money, riches, or human praise. It is reminding us as worshippers of the true source of goodness and wisdom, according to Martin Luther. So here we have a hymn that is speaking to us, speaking of God and speaking of him being our vision guiding us.

told you, very familiar hymns. But today I want to draw your attention to the words in the hymns. And so today, as I said, we observe this month as Christian Stewardship Month in our circuit. And as such, our passage for this morning, with the emphasis on verse 10, is taken from 1 Peter 4, 7 to 15. 1 Peter 4, 7 to 15. The end of all things is near. Therefore, be alert and of sober mind so that you may pray. Above all, love each other deeply, because love covers over a multitude of sins. Offer hospitality to one another without grumbling. Each of you should use whatever gift you have received to serve others as faithful stewards of God's grace in its various forms. If anyone speaks, they should do so as one who speaks the very words of God. If anyone serves, they should do so with the strength God provides, so that in all things God may be praised through Jesus Christ. To him be the glory and the power forever and ever. Amen. Yes, we are looking at the verse 10. Each of you should use whatever gift you have received to serve others as faithful stewards of God's grace in its various forms. And we end, at verse 11. Yes, we are stewards. Stewards of the gifts that God has given us. Now, many times when we speak about being stewards or gifts God has given us, many times people think of money. Many times people think of money. But as I said earlier, I want to draw attention to what the Bible really teaches us about Christian stewardship. We are speaking not just of money, but is that year in and year out, or all year round, we sing many hymns of faith. And as I said before, we do not stop to think what they signify or what specific area of our lives they are speaking of. We do not stop long enough to ponder this. But according to the Christian author Alex Benson, together we sing the stories of our faith, uniting our voices in song. We profess our theology, we receive hope of healing, and we declare God's presence among us and proclaim the coming of God's kingdom. Hymns hold the power to comfort or convict, spark our imaginations, and to tell an old story in moving new ways. In particular, stewardship hymns invite worshiping communities to consider our relationship with God and money, our call to care for creation, and even the ways in which we share of our very selves in our vocations. End of quote. As we recognize this month as Christian Stewardship Month in our circuit, I wish for all of us to consider these hymns that we are playing this morning. Because as believers, we must realize that Christian stewardship emphasizes that stewardship is not merely about money, but about faithful management of all God-given resources. Our time, our lives God has given us, not for ourselves, but to serve him. Our talents, all of us, every single soul, every single person has some talent or the other. It is not for ourselves, it is to serve God. And we serve God by serving others in whichever capacity.
and honor God in every decision we make. And our possessions, all that we have, every ounce of what we think we own, we are to guard it as God's own. We are here to serve God, not ourselves. So our possessions, he has given us charge over them, to take care of them. From the very beginning, that's what he said. He didn't say he gave them to us to keep. He didn't say he gave them to us and they are yours, and you must be selfish about it. You must keep it and preserve it just for you. No, he never said that. We must encourage each other to give generously. And generously doesn't mean with a, you know, we say, a scarce heart. No. We must serve others and honor God in every decision we make as we reflect a life of accountability to him on the job, at school, at work, at wherever we are, at play, wherever we are on the street, in the government offices, and we are to show God gratitude. And you know, we show God gratitude when we serve him, when by serving others as well. And everything we do must be according to his purpose. According to Winston Churchill, we make a living by what we get, but we make a life by what we give. And so I want to encourage us this morning to remember that in everything that we do, we are to serve God. He's seeing us, after all. Sometimes we behave as though God is only seeing us when we are in church, when we are doing the nice things, when we are doing the right things. But God is seeing us wherever we are, and he knows when we are robbing him. He knows when we are cheating him. He knows when we are wasting what he has given us, or not just wasting it, squandering it, but throwing it, to the dog, sometimes we may say, rather than helping others. Sometimes we envy others what they have, but we forget a very important thing. Whatever they have belongs to God as well. So Christian stewardship quotes, I have selected a few and I will share as we go along. But again, they are stressing not merely about money, but about faithful management of all God's resources. And so we continue with the next song as we seek, as we listen to Laura's story. And this is a contemporary worship song that reflects on the idea that God blesses us so that we can be a blessing to others, reinforcing the responsibility that comes with blessings. And we'll talk about it a little more.

song we just heard, I should have said that it is also dedicated to the bereaved families of the late Paulette Deming and Sonny Schmidt. Especially at this time, we think of the family members of Sonny and his close friends and other relatives, especially those who are far away, his children, as we ask God to continue to be with them. We don't know what this might be, a blessing in disguise. We don't know. We cannot understand. All we know is this pain, as she said, reminds us, this is not our home. This is not our home. God has the final say. We must just have the faith to believe. And we will understand in the sweet by and by. Only God knows what and how and why. But this we know, that he loves us and all he does is for our very own best, our good. And that is why we are to seek first the kingdom of God. God calls us to seek first his kingdom above all things. Allow him to transform the way we look at things, especially our material possessions. Sometimes persons hover over what they have and forget the God who provided it. And the way we live in our relationships to others. As I listened to someone preach the other day, it is so many times we do not know where, who, how it all started. But there are family members who do not speak to each other. And wherever it started, those are gone long ago and they can't even tell the story. And those who are following it, who continue to carry it out, are carrying it on, but they don't know why. As well as there are those who are creating new ideas and thoughts and ways and reasons why they should not speak to their sister, brother, cousin, friend. Which doesn't make sense at all if we consider to stop and think that we are all God's children. All different.

brothers and sisters from mother and same mother, same father. But we have all were born on another day, another moon, as the old people would say. And so we have all different characters. Does that mean we must not live well with each other? We ought to live well with each other. And all that is part of what God creation is about. What if all of us were the same? Oh, what a boring world, as the young people would say. Why that boring? But even when it's not, you know what I say about myself? I don't have a dull moment in my life. I may have one up and down day or minutes or whatever have you, but there is not a dull moment, because there's no moment to hate, to dislike, to wish bad for others when you're wishing better or good for yourself. No, we must be faithful, faithful in all that we have, we say, we do, we think, and we can then say we are truly children of the Heavenly King. Seek ye first the kingdom of God.

Yes, we seek first the kingdom of God, and all other things will be added unto us. So if we focus on doing his will and seeking what he wants, even if it's in funding, in finances, it could be serving in church, whatever it is, once we are focused on it because of him, and we fulfill using what we gather or gain,

hereof, right? Everything. So anything we might claim to possess has in fact been entrusted to us by God. Entrusted to us. So again, it is that we have it, but it's not ours. He has allowed us to use it. He wants us to use it to not just for our pleasure, but also for his purpose. If we think of the talents, singing, some persons are fabulous singers, but they can find the voice. Carnival is coming soon. They can find their voice in Carnival, to sing on the stage in Carnival. You know, these secular things, a lot of them have been evolving over the years. They were not necessarily, some regions were not necessarily created to praise Satan. They were to praise God, but they have evolved, and the majority of people flock to it. You know, as the old people would say, they go, You know, you go out on the street and you bacchanal or whatever have you, but we forget. Yes, David danced. He danced and threw off his clothes, but you were praising God to his maximum, not mammon, so not money, not somebody else or singer or whatever. No. All that we have belongs to God. And sometimes we skimpy on throwing money in the plate because we had to pay the plane ticket, the hotel, the whatever have you, to go to see some artist in one of the other islands. It didn't matter how much it costs. But we count in the cost when we have to contribute to the church. Lord have mercy upon us. Mm. Lord have mercy upon us. Mm. And so we need to refocus. We need to refocus and look to God, because he is who has given us charge over these things. Before I forget and before I run out of time, let me at this time too greet the birthday celebrants, yes, and trust that you are giving to God what is God's, and that you will give him special thanks and recognition for your time. We have belated birthday greetings going out to Shanuska Brown and her little royalty, her little daughter Royalty. They celebrated their birthday during the past week. And today, today, Rubina Woodley is celebrating her birthday. And yes, Miss Rika de Jong, I remember today is Rika's birthday. And it was good to see, or it is good to see all the family and friends back to celebrate with you. Congratulations, all of you, and may your day and days and year and years be blessed with health, strength, and God's guidance. I don't know if there are any anniversary celebrants, but if you are, whoever you are, we trust God will continue to bless and keep you. As if you have not yet focused, this is the time. Refocus, refocus. Yes? And give God what is God's.

it also says, one of the quotes says, money is not the only commodity that is fun to give. We can give time. We can give our expertise. You know, sometimes people think talent is only what you do over there, you know, on the stage or whatever have you. But no, it is whatever you are good at. It could be serving at a restaurant. It could be working with, like we see, the elderly in a special way, because they are all our jobs, everything. We do it to the best of our ability. We can give our love or simply give a smile. Oh, sometimes when we pass some persons, they can draw out that smile in you. Others again, oh, you wonder what is so bad in their life that they could not even grant a smile. So the point is, none of us can ever run out of something worthwhile to give. According to Steve Goodyear, we always have something to give. And C.S. Lewis said, I do not believe one can settle how much we ought to give. I am afraid the only safe rule is to give more than we can spare. And John Wesley says, do you not know that God entrusted you with that money to feed the hungry, to clothe the naked, to help the stranger, the widow, the fatherless? How dare you defraud the Lord by applying it to any other purpose? Yes, sometimes we buy ourselves the most expensive things, and we are very well aware of others who barely has anything. Stewardship is not about raising money. It's about raising Christians who willingly trust God. Your stewardship has the potential to influence lives, provide hope to others, and make an eternal difference. And that is coming from Christian Stewardship Network. The world asks, what does a man own? Christ asks, how does he use it? Also, another Christian Network question. Whenever you get a blessing from God, give it back to Him as a love gift. Take time to meditate before God and offer the blessing back to Him in a deliberate act of worship. So we don't hold on to these things. We don't do as if they are ours, but we share with others and we help others, and we do so faithfully. And when we do so faithfully, we can say, Lord, take my life and let it be. Or better yet, let me read this hymn before I go there, because I was looking for it, but I'm not sure if it's found on YouTube or where. But we know Devon Brewster, the young man, when he created this, now he's Dr. Devon Brewster, hailing from Dominica, a young, dynamic man of God. Use me, Lord. Use me. Rank me, Lord, with whom you please. Bound my love by love and purpose. Even as I'm served, dear Lord, let me be of service. Let me be employed for you, set aside for duty. Empty me of all but love. Fill me with your beauty. Give or take away from me, all to you I'm yielded. Humble me, or if you will, let me be exalted. At your feet I lay it, Lord, all my life, my soul. Take it, use it now, dear Lord, all at your disposal. Let it be ratified in heaven. This the covenant I've made, now until forever. And as he has penned this hymn, he was then attending medical school and being a local preacher in the church. And he really, truly was dedicating his life to the Lord. And it will be good for us to think of the verse he said, give or take away from me,
All to you I'm yielded. Humble me, or if you will, let me be exalted. At your feet I lay it, Lord. All my life, my soul, take it, use it. Now, dear Lord, all at your disposal. So we give God thanks for the words, and I'm sure many of you have heard it. Use me, Lord. And we are to say to God, use me, Lord. We continue then knowing that we are God's and all that we have is His as well. Take my life that I

0: similar hymn as we look at the words. So it's taken us, taken our all, and allowing us to be
1: faithful to thee. Thine, okay.
0: We have a few notices. This evening at James at 6:30 p.m. is our evening, missionary evening service at 6:30 p.m. this evening. And we encourage all to attend. Our Sunday program, Order My Steps, will be continued next Sunday at in the afternoon at 5:30 p.m. And also remember our services, regular services at 7 a.m. No, on Sunday, we have our service at 9 a.m., which will be our missionary, joint missionary service at Bethel on Sunday. So remember, it's 9 a.m. on Sunday. A joint missionary service will be held. The organizations and Sunday school and other groups are on vacation until we resume sometime in August. Listen out, because you know in August we usually have our back to school service. So that will be coming up. Listen out for the announcement soon. I want to encourage us to join us on with prayer meeting. Those of you interested in joining us on with prayer meeting, we have a group, not just here, exist on WhatsApp, not just here, but also overseas members join us in our prayers. We continue to pray for all those who are sick, bereaved, those who are shut in. We think, especially at this time, of Sister Philomena Duro, who is in St. Martin, and her children, Teacher Odile and her other children, as we pray for God's strength for them, that all will be well. We give God thanks that we have been here, and we continue to give him the praise that all will be to his honor and glory. We encourage those young people, especially, and adults who are interested to join in the register for the needlework and learn to sew, as just during this week, this month, as we continue to serve God in all his ways. Preacher's meeting has been postponed for next Tuesday. Yes, the 21st of July. These being all our notices, we say goodbye to you for now and trust that all is well. And as I said before, that we will reflect on what we do, what we say, where we go, and that we honor God in all our ways. Thine be the glory, great thing.

And now, may the grace of our Lord and Savior Jesus Christ, the love of God, the fellowship of the Holy Spirit, be with us all now and forevermore. Amen. I ain't too sure I was on there just now, though.

0: change across the UK. In large parts of the southeast of England, the hottest day of the year is now typically 4.5 degrees Celsius warmer than in the period between 1961 and 1990. Over the past 10 years, London has seen more than four times as many days above 30 degrees as it did back then, and more than four times as many nights above 18. And with this year's third heatwave in many areas, that heat is still persisting day and night.
1: Health officials in the United States have reported almost 7,000 confirmed or suspected cases of a gastrointestinal illness caused by a foodborne parasite. The Centers for Disease Control and Prevention say cyclosporiasis has spread to more than half of all states. Infections have surged since May. Experts have pointed to contaminated salad and lettuce as a potential source. New York has become the first US state to impose a ban on the construction of large data centers. The executive order by the Democratic Governor Kathy Hochul targets facilities using 50 megawatts or more of power. Ms. Hochul said data centers risked overwhelming the electricity grid and increasing costs for consumers. There's growing public concern in the US over the AI boom, leading to higher utility costs and noisy data centers. In football, Spain have stormed through to the World Cup final after beating tournament favourites France 2-0 at Dallas Stadium. Goals from Mikel Oyarzabal and Pedro Porro secured victory for the reigning European champions. Spain will now travel to New Jersey for Sunday's final.
2: Thank you very much indeed for that news. 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
3: Coming up, we look at the situation in the Gulf as strikes continue, and we'll head to Jordan in a bit. We'll also head to France ahead of a vote on assisted dying.
2: Also in sports, Sarah and I will be here to talk about the World Cup. Spain is through to the final. Who they're going to take on? You can send us your message on anything you hear on Newsday. Our number, which works for WhatsApp and texts, is +44 77 86 20 50 85.
3: Let's begin this hour in the Middle East, and the fragile peace between the US and Iran looks now to be more fractured. The US has hit a host of Iranian targets over the past few days in an attempt to degrade Tehran's ability to strike commercial shipping in the Strait of Hormuz, in particular those vessels that don't comply with Iran's interpretation of the Memorandum of Understanding, which was agreed with the US. For its part, Iran says that the Strait of Hormuz will remain closed until Washington ends what it calls acts of aggression. In response to the US strikes, Iran has also targeted US military infrastructure in a host of Gulf states, which include Bahrain, Qatar, the UAE, and Kuwait. One country outside the Gulf that has been targeted is Jordan, and it's generally aligned with the U.S. Middle East policy and hosts U.S. bases and 4,000 or so American troops. So how do Jordanians feel about being targeted? Joining us now to discuss this situation is Professor Badr Al-Mahdi, political sociology professor at the German-Jordanian University in Jordan. Welcome to the program. Good to have you on the program. What has been the reaction in Jordan to the latest strikes?
4: Absolutely. The majority of Jordanians were so mad from the Iranian behavior, where we believe that Iran is targeting Jordan while the American forces and the big ships of the Americans are next to them. But in the same times, this is part of from the Iranian strategy to destabilize the region, and Jordan one of the targets for the Iranian to destabilize the region, as well as the Gulf state. So the majority of Jordanians are really mad from what the Iranians are doing in the recent days, targeting Jordan, targeting military bases that for Jordan military, and absolutely we know that there is a lot of cooperation, military cooperation between Jordan and U.S., but this is absolutely is not the right of Iran to attack our sovereignty, to attack our lands, just under the reason or justification that they are targeting United States of America, or they are in the war against United States of America.
3: Well, Iran has been saying that it is targeting American interests, American bases in the region, and including in your country. how have, perhaps give us a sense of where the strikes have hit in Jordan. Have they largely been centered around where the US has interests, or have other areas also been affected?
4: No, actually, this is just in the east of Jordan, where Iran claims that there is American military bases in the east of Jordan, in the borders between, in the corner of the borders with Saudi Arabia and Iraq, where this is not true at all. We do have a Jordanian military bases, and we do have an American military people who presence there as a military man, and they cooperate with the Jordanian military men. We do have also more than the Americans. We do have the European, we have the British also here in Jordan, where the military cooperation, it is in the high sense here in the country. So Iran trying to actually export this narrative that they are hitting American interests just to please actually the Iranian inside Iran and inside the Arab world who are supporting the Iranian argument, where actually this is the easiest way to make a propaganda against the United States of America by targeting the American interests here in the region. Not more than that. This is like a narrative. The Iranian, they were working on this since long, long time ago.
3: And has that affected the general sentiment in the country to the country hosting U.S. military installations and having, you know, thousands of American troops in Jordan?
4: It's not affecting the relationship between us and the Americans, and the Jordanian are not really, here I talk about the majority of the Jordanian, because we do have some people are justifying what the Iranian is doing, but absolutely the majority of Jordanians say this is not the right of Iran to do what they are doing, and is not really affecting the normal relationship between Jordan and the American people, the Jordanian society and American people here in the country, or the Jordanian and any other foreign people who are coming to the country. And we know there's a lot of military cooperation with them, whether from Europe or United States of America or wherever they are coming from. There is no really a tense within the Jordanian society in this matter, because the majority of the people are trusting the government and the institution of the government, especially when we talk about the military, about what they are doing, about their defensive tone against the Iranian, absolutely things are going very well. The only weak point here that the Iranian are doing, they are using the argument they are actually attacking Jordan because they are cooperating with Israel and the United States of America. And this is why when we talk about the behavior of Israel are justifying also for a lot of people the behavior of Iran and the action of Iran against civilian places here in Jordan or the military bases in the country.
3: So a complex perspective there.
4: Yeah.
3: And what is the general feeling about how this could end?
4: There is actually a lot of anticipation here in the country that this time United States of America will not go back to the memorandum of understanding with Iran without really hitting Iran deeply, where Iran has no choice in the future until or unless they have to agree with what the United States of America wants from them. This is the general actually sense of the Jordanian, and neither the American or the people here in the region will tolerate actually with what Iran is trying to do. The Iranian lost Syria. The Iranian are heavily trying to involve in Lebanon against the Lebanese government, and they are trying to heavily involved in Iraq actually to destabilize Iraq as well as Yemen. So people really wanted to see an end of such action from the Iranian, and then we can talk with the Israeli, with the American, for the future stability of the region.
3: Many thanks for speaking to us, Professor Badr Al-Mahdi, political sociology professor from Jordan.
2: You're listening to Newsday on the BBC World Service with Anne in Nairobi and James in London. And Sarah Manai has just walked into our sports studio. Sarah, you're from France. I should say I'm so sorry about your national team.
5: Thank you, James. Thank you. It's a tough morning, I'm not going to lie.
2: Yeah.
5: But congratulations to Spain, who are through to the World Cup final after beating my beloved France with a 2-0 semi-final victory in Dallas, Texas last night. The goals came from Miguel Oyarzabal and Pedro Porro to give the European champions the chance to become world champions for a second time in their history. After 2010. Remember 2010?
2: Oh, incredible. In South Africa. Yeah.
5: The Waka Waka of Shakira. It was a great World Cup. Well, Lee James and John Millett were watching the game last night for Sports World.
6: Yes, we have our first World Cup finalists, and it is Spain going through after their 2-0 victory over France in Dallas. John Bennett is with me. We were watching together, John, and we saw one of the standout performances from Spain, who had complete control of the game.
7: I don't think it's an exaggeration to say that it's one of the best World Cup performances I've seen in terms of a collective team performance. Yes, some individuals stood out, like Rodri, for example, in midfield, who was quite outstanding. Back to the Ballon d'Or winner, Rodri, that we saw a couple of years ago before his serious knee injury. But this Spain team did not allow France to have any opportunities. And you talk about a France team with this much-heralded front four, the likes of Kylian Mbappe never got into the game, and that is all credit to Spain. What a performance.
6: And we saw errors from France as well, from Luka Dinia, who gave away the penalty. His challenge on Lamine Yamal ensured that Mikel Oyarzabal, from the penalty spot, could put Spain ahead in the first half. It was Pedro Porro's second half strike that completed the victory. But it didn't go well for France. William Saliba had to leave the field in the first half as well. But as you say, there just wasn't anything there from that performance to suggest they would be able to get back into the match.
7: Yeah, you thought at half-time when they brought on Manu Kone that possibly there's a way back in here. Possibly they can wrestle a bit of control back in midfield. But it never came. They never really had a good opportunity. There was first half, Kylian Mbappe almost went through on goal, a long ball over the top. Unai Simon, the Spain goalkeeper, came out and did really well to anticipate it. But control is the word. Spain completely controlled this game. I don't think anyone expected it to be as comfortable as it was for Spain. Quite brilliant, the performance. Whoever they play in the final, Spain will be big favourites, because that was a statement performance.
6: A word on the goal scorers for different reasons. Oyarzabal with his fifth goal of this World Cup, more than any other Spain player, showed great composure to score his penalty. Is not someone that is eye-catching in terms of the big names in the world, but has delivered for Spain, hasn't he, time and time again?
7: Put Oyarzabal on some posters, please. He's not the poster boy of this team. It's all about Lamine Yamal and Rodri, etc. But what a performance. Five goals at the tournament. But the two goal scorers sum up what is so great about Spain. It's not about individuals. Yes, there was lots of talk about Lamine Yamal, but it's about a collective effort. And Pedro Porro, Mikel Oyarzabal, they are part of this collective effort. It's not about their individual ability. It's about what they bring to the team.
6: For France, though, just not too many attempts compared to other games as well. Just never really got going. They've scored 16 goals in their previous six games. Rarely looked like scoring, though.
7: Yeah, and a disappointing way for the Didier Deschamps era to end. I know there's one more game, the third place playoff, but he'll be remembered as an icon of French football, but it's disappointing that they went out on a whimper. A poor performance to end on for him.
6: Yeah, so Didier Deschamps then goes out of this tournament and out of the French national team. Yes, as World Cup winners in 2018, runners-up 4 years ago, but disappointment at the semi-final stage this time around. Spain, though, John, they've kept a clean sheet in six of their seven games on this 37-game unbeaten run now, heading into a World Cup final. Whoever they face, will they start that final as favourites?
7: Without doubt. Of course, there is the opportunity for an individual, a Lionel Messi, if Argentina get through, or a Jude Bellingham, if England get through, to make a difference. But I just can't see any way that this Spain team, if they recreate that performance that they put in the semi-final, I just can't see a way that they would lose that final. It was so impressive. It will go down as one of the great World Cup team performances.
6: John, thank you very much indeed. So great composure, great performance from Spain. And after their 2-0 win over France, it is Spain who are through to the World Cup final.
5: That was Lee James and John Bennett sticking the boot a little bit, aren't they? The Spanish football writer. I'm doing this to myself because now we're going to hear from a Spanish football writer. Ernest Macia. He says Spain didn't have to rely on its big names to win last night, and they owed the victory to a comprehensive performance.
8: Spain disconnected France from playing as a team, and they were basically individualities trying to do something against a wall. I think Spain controlled the game from the possession without the need of using Pedri. Pedri only played the last minutes of the game. Lamine Yamal didn't make a fantastic display today, only a few sparks, but Spain didn't need the best version of Lamine Yamal. So I think it's been the triumph of a team over a collection of good players.
5: And a few sparks were enough for Spain last night. And for France, well, their hopes of making a third final in succession are over. And they will go into Saturday's first place playoff, which will represent the end of an era for France, with coach Didier Deschamps departing at the end of the tournament after 14 years at the helm.
2: Yes, goodbye to him. Sarah Manai, thank you. Also had a couple of reactions into this. Someone who doesn't give a name said, I had a feeling that Spain would be going on to the finals. I think it's going to be Spain v Argentina. Argentina playing England, of course, later on. And Arthur Ziama, from writing from Lexington, Kentucky, the US, says, it's saddening to see my beloved France exit this World Cup at this time. Spain, though, had the best side and outplayed France, so they deserve to win.
3: And time now for some business news. We look at the economic growth in China. The latest numbers show the growth is hitting a three-year low. We have our business presenter back with us, Achana Shukla from Mumbai. Achana, was a slower growth expected? What's really the reason behind it?
9: Well, Anne, it wasn't really expected. Chinese government is mindful of the slowing growth, and they had already lowered their annual forecast, saying that they will grow around 4.5 to 5%. But this number, and we are talking about the April to June months, the economic growth, in fact, has come even lower than that at 4.3%, and that was not expected. But what is really at play are the things that have been slowing China's economic growth, which is really that, Chinese factories are producing a lot. There is a lot of factory production, but Chinese people are not buying as much. So there isn't demand. There isn't much consumption in the economy for it to, keep rolling. And that really is pushed by the housing crisis, which has been on for the last 4 or 5 years, and it continues to weigh on buying decisions by people. It's eroded household wealth. And even now, new housing prices have fallen again. People are not buying building material, and all of that is really impacting the growth. So while additionally to that, the government itself is also not spending on infrastructure. They also do not have as much money on their books. So while China's exports on one part are doing well, but because the internal economy is not doing too well, we are seeing these numbers drop.
3: And Chinese exports are booming, though. Where's the mismatch?
9: Well, absolutely. In June, if you see the numbers, it went up by 27% on a year-on-year basis. So there is a lot of exports, but only in certain segments. And, we are seeing a lot of demand for artificial intelligence products, semiconductors, chips, etc., that are moving out of China, and related products in the supply chain, but not really other things. And, because of the U.S.-Iran war, there is also a pressure on these factories because of higher oil prices, although, China did not see a crunch as far as supply was concerned, but because of oil prices going up, the factory production cost went up, shipping costs have gone up, and there, the numbers were impacted. And also, just selling to other countries will not work for the second most populous nation if their people themselves don't buy products.
3: Many thanks, Achana Shukla.
2: Later today, the French National Assembly is expected to vote to approve the passage of an assisted dying bill, giving those with terminal illnesses the right to end their own lives. The issue has come before several European parliaments in recent years, with the debate very often provoking strong emotions on both sides. Well, let's head to Paris and speak to Anne Reynaud, board member of ADMD, the Association for the Right to Die with Dignity. welcome to the programme. So just take us through what exactly is being discussed in Parliament, what could come into effect.
10: So, first of all, thank you for your invitation. So, today is the final vote of a very long path of discussion between the National Assembly and the Senate. So, today will be voted the eligibility criteria for having the right to benefit from right to die care. So this is what's going to be voted today, but it's not the end of the path because they will still need some technical arrangements by the end of the year to be effective in the beginning of 2027.
2: Okay, and it is obviously something that provokes strong emotions, as we said, and as you said, this has taken a long time. Why do you believe that this is an appropriate step?
10: So actually, this is the last individual freedom that we were expecting. People should be able and have the right to decide how and when their life ends, when they are suffering from an incurable illness, because again, we are talking about disease that could not be saved anymore. And then it's the respect for human dignity. Some illnesses are unbearable. Suffering and the complete loss of authority. That's why when medicines can no longer cure, patients should not be forced to endure suffering that they consider incompatible with their dignity.
2: What sort of controls will be in place to make sure terrible accidents do not happen?
10: So, first of all, this is not something that we propose. This is something that the patient needs to ask to a first doctor. Then it will check with a specialized doctor from the disease of the patient to see if indeed there's nothing more to do. And then a third person, which is in charge of the patient, so in the medical team, to be sure that this is something that has been said already. It's not a new idea coming from nowhere. And then there will be like 15 days of reflection from this, those different doctors before giving the last position, a favor one or oh, it's a no. And then at the end, the patient have 2 days to think about this final decision and will need to say again the fact that he's volunteer to benefit from dying care. And at the end, so the person in total will have to speak to six different persons saying that she or he wants to die. So we'll have this protection. And again, you have this eligibility criteria that's gonna help to decide if the person can access or not to this step.
2: There are plenty of people who may well feel that it is wrong, perhaps even immoral on religious or other grounds, to take away somebody's life. What would you say to them?
10: So actually, France is a secular republic. So we choose a century ago that the religions will not be linked to the government anymore. And actually, it is very important for us to have opposition. It's part of the democracy. However, in France, we do not count on religion opinion to fix hello. So now this is part of French people and their representative, their deputy, to decide if we need this law, but the religion should not have their word on this decision, because this is not how we work in France.
2: And Renaud, thank you very much indeed, member of the board of the Association for the Right to Die with Dignity. She was speaking to us live from Paris, and the National Assembly is expected to vote on that assisted dying bill later on today. Plenty more to come here on Newsday with Anne in Nairobi and James in London.
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3: Hello, welcome to Newsday on the BBC World Service with Anne Soy in Nairobi and James Copnall in London.
2: Coming up, as the crisis in the Strait of Hormuz continues, we'll speak to a representative of Indian seafarers, many of whom have died in the hostilities.
3: And Saram and I will have all the latest on Spain knocking out World Cup favourites France. But first, this news.
1: BBC News with Roisin Hasty. Iran's Revolutionary Guards said the Strait of Hormuz will remain closed until the United States ends its act of aggression a day after American forces restarted their blockade of Iranian ports. The guards warned their targets could expand to include other oil exporting routes. The two sides traded more strikes overnight. Meanwhile, Washington says it's supporting efforts by Iraq and Syria to restore a crude oil pipeline that runs between them. It's one of a series of initiatives aimed at easing Iran's chokehold on global supplies. The Trump administration has told ICE immigration agents to suspend most vehicle stops after two fatal shootings in a week. A third man's been killed in Florida after a vehicle knocked him down as he ran from immigration officers. Prosecutors in Bolivia have launched a probe into the alleged recruitment of Bolivian nationals to fight for Russia in Ukraine. It follows reports they were lured abroad with false job offers. A former top commander of the now disbanded Colombian rebel group, the FARC, says messages of hate from the president-elect Abelardo de la Espriella risk fueling renewed violence. The right-wing politician has branded Rodrigo Londoño a war criminal. Meteorologists in Britain say its climate is now significantly different from what it was last century. The Met Office's report said weather that used to be considered extreme is now the norm. Health officials in the United States have reported almost 7,000 confirmed or suspected cases of a gastrointestinal illness caused by a foodborne parasite. Experts say contaminated salad is a potential source. New York has become the first U.S. state to place a ban on the construction of large data centers. The governor, Kathy Hochul, says such facilities risked overwhelming the electricity grid and increasing costs for consumers. BBC News.
3: Many thanks for that summary of the news. Hello and welcome to Newsday on the BBC World Service. We're coming to you live from Nairobi with me, Anne Soy, and from London with James Copnall.
2: Over the next half hour, we'll go to Israel, India and South Africa. We'll also hear about the film adaptation of the classic book Animal Farm, which is drawing some mixed reactions.
3: In sports, Saram and I will be looking at the World Cup semis, and we'd love to hear your comments about the fast clash that saw Spain through to the finals and ended France's campaign.
2: Yeah, you can send us a WhatsApp or text message on that or anything else you hear on Newsday on our usual number, +44 77 86 20 50 85.
3: We begin this half hour with our top story, those renewed strikes, military strikes between Iran and the U.S. as Washington and Washington's interests in the Gulf region. As we've been hearing this morning, it comes as Iran's militarily engaged against commercial shipping attempting to cross the Strait of Hormuz, which both Washington and Tehran have interpreted differently in terms of passage of such vessels as laid down in the earlier agreed Memorandum of Understanding. Now, both countries have since traded 4 days of attacks, with the number of ships now attempting to cross the strait having dropped to a two-month low. Let's now speak to Barbara Plett-Asha, our correspondent in Jerusalem. Welcome to the programme. Now, is this an end to the ceasefire and the memorandum of understanding, or are both sides trying to impose their own vision of that document?
18: Well, the document itself was very vague, and that is why you've had this dispute and that in the way it has grown. The document says that Iran should make arrangements using its best efforts for the safe passage of commercial vessels, and they've interpreted it differently. Iran saw that as being a kind of realization or a mandate to make arrangements for the shipping, and it said that those arrangements would be through a passageway along its coast, and demanded that ships take that passageway and fired on ships that didn't. The Americans had read that document as saying that this would just open up the strait to the free flow of shipping, and that didn't have it. So the problem was that it was vaguely worded and misinterpreted or interpreted differently by both sides. Now they are locked in this dispute. The Iranians have made pretty clear they're not going to back down, and the Americans are returning more and more to a military response. So we've had four consecutive nights now of U.S. airstrikes. Is it a return to war over the ceasefire deal? I think the ceasefire deal is becoming less and less relevant and unraveling. I don't think we're at the stage yet, though, of returning to full-on war like the kinds of Israeli and U.S. airstrikes, widespread ones that we saw at the height of the conflict.
3: And so what is the situation then with any possible negotiations? President Trump had mentioned that they were still to go on.
18: Well, it's very unclear, Anne. I mean, it's quite unclear what the strategy is. He has increased the military response. He has reimposed the naval blockade. He has also said there should be negotiations, but he hasn't clarified when and how they would work. The Iranians have said that they will not give in on the strait. It's something that they are arguing for based on the agreement and on their geography, but I think also they

0: really don't trust the Americans because they've been hit twice in wars when they were actually negotiating. It gives them a chance to threaten the global economy, so that's leverage. It also gives them economic possibilities if the sanctions continues and so on. It just doesn't look to me like they're going to give up hold on it. I think at the moment, it seems, both sides think they can outlast the other. The Iranians are very weak in terms of their economy. Their economy is kind of in free fall, actually. And so it seems that Mr. Trump thinks that that eventually will force them to capitulate. The Iranians, however, have this timeline, as does the administration, about elections in November and gas prices going up and that being a problem for President Trump. So we'll see. There was a British diplomat who's spoken to the BBC, has said maybe there could be, if both sides sort of get to the point where they want to have a compromise, you could get a compromise where some fees were charged, but we didn't call them transit fees, and there were some arrangements and acceptance of Iranian, a certain amount of Iranian oversight. But we're definitely not there yet.
1: Many thanks. Barbara Pletosha there.
2: And that's some of the political and geopolitical issues at play there. But we've also seen a very real impact for people in the Strait of Hormuz region, including two seafarers killed this week and more than a dozen injured on two separate vessels, both off the coast of Oman. Let's speak now to Manoj Yadav, General Secretary of Forward Seamen's Union of India, who joins us from Mumbai. Welcome to the programme. Just how dangerous is it to be on a ship in the Strait of Hormuz right now?
3: Good morning. Hi, this is Manoj Yadav. Yes, well, from the time this conflict started, we have lost more than 13 Indian seafarers, three missing. This is the statement of in government yesterday evening. And the maximum that hit was in the last week when the couple of vessels got hit by IRGC, which includes nearly 46 crew with 30 Indians on board. And we lost two from the individual vessels, Mombasa and Al Bahia. And out of that, four are still serious. So in this situation, the numbers of the seafarers' death are increasing day by day. So initially, in the last before two weeks, there was a continuous hit by the United States Naval Force when they hit the vessel Merrimac, Setabello, and the Jalveer, and we lost three Indian seafarers on Setabello too. As per my communication with the seafarers in Hormuz, they are big threat and big threat. They don't want to continue their job, and everybody want to come back home because the now this this conflict got accelerated badly. Yes, please.
2: Sorry to cut across you. Could you just perhaps maybe just expand on that a bit? Tell us a bit more about what those seafarers in the Strait of Hormuz are telling you about their fears and concerns.
3: Yes, they are saying that they are not having any faith on any of the commitment, whether it is from the U.S. Navy or from the IRGC. There are two types of vessels operating, one which are sanctioned or the having cargo sanctioned operating towards Iran or that area that is getting hard hit by U.S. Navy, and the other vessels which are trying to move from the Hormuz on assurance by the United Nations are getting hit by the IRGC. So ultimately, the seafarers are getting killed. Those are the foreign nationalities on board, including maximum number of Indians. In that condition, initially, all this just to save themselves, everyone wanted to keep their communication measures off, just to hide their identity. Otherwise, from where they will get hit, either from IRGC or United States, nobody are aware about. They getting the derbies of the intercepted missiles are the another story. But in this condition, when they are switching off their AIS system, communication system, and the other authorities, and due to that, their vessels are getting badly hit. In that condition, what the sea Paris will do. Nobody want to stay there. Everybody wanted to come back home.
2: Yeah.
3: But now the Indian government has also announced to leave the Hormuz state by whatever possible means. It is not so easy. It is not a sure job. The people are on board with a thousand ton of the cargo, mogas, naphtha, all the petroleum products on board. How they can leave the ship? It will be another potential threat to the sea as well as the safety of the human being.

0: with the management support or the shipping company support, we are getting back to the family. But most of the mortal remains are not in good condition because they got badly burned after the attack of this missile. We can't even, family can't even able to see them. So situation of the mortal is very bad.
1: Manoj Yadav, General Secretary of the Forward Seamen's Union of India, speaking to us from Mumbai. Thank you very much indeed.
2: The authorities in South Africa are investigating the killing of one of the leaders of the anti-immigration movement. Andile Sonkwata was shot outside his home on the 4th of July and died 5 days later as a result of his injuries. He's been the Gauteng province leader for March on March, an anti-immigration group that has been holding nationwide protests. Immigration, especially undocumented migration, has become a highly contentious political issue in South Africa, and there have been anti-immigrant movements and campaigns led by private groups asserting that such individuals are impacting the economy and taking jobs away from South Africans. The South African government has officially stated that immigration enforcement should occur through legal channels and warned against any form of vigilante action. Earlier, I spoke to Dr. Ongama Mtimka, a senior lecturer at the Department of History and Political Studies at the Nelson Mandela University.
3: So the official messaging from the March and March group is that they are not anti-immigrant, they are anti-illegal immigration and undocumented immigrants that have, according to them, caused a strain on public services, which people in South Africa who are roughly about 40 million depend on public unpaid services, whether it be in schooling and in hospitals. So this is their key message, and they have resisted every attempt, to label them as anti-immigrant in general. The issues they raise are understandable. We've had a South African government that's completely failed to ensure, for example, that key sectors of the economy that require low-skilled jobs, such as farming, some retail jobs, some hospitality jobs, are not protected, like it happens in some other countries in the continent. So this has been a big issue. The South African government tends to focus on either a third force that's probably involved in funding the illegal immigration, but I think that I'd like to focus on the permissive environment that has been created by failure to police borders in South Africa, and the failure to ensure that there is a controlled immigration process. I mean, if you look at some of the immigrants that are targeted inadvertently, some of them have actually come with skilled trades in townships, and provided great value in motor vehicle services, in gate manufacturing, So the feelings are quite, the value that's been there is undisputed.
2: Right.
3: But I think that there's been gaps left open for groups like these to arise and exploit those gaps.
2: And what does the killing of Andile Sonkwata done now to that movement? It has been such a big story in South Africa, but are there any indications from the investigations that it could be related to his activism against illegal immigrants?
3: That's what people, unfortunately, are going to jump to here. Him having been one of the leaders in Gauteng, and the tendency to use killings to eliminate is something that comes up and goes in South Africa to eliminate political opponents. We see it in election times where intra-party violence is taking place sometimes, and even in this instance. Now, what it potentially does is it's going to fuel allegations by the grouping especially that because they have matched organized criminal networks that they allege are dominant among some of these groups that are undocumented. So especially in Gauteng, where people would have associated the human trafficking and drug illegal activities, such as illegal mining, right, and other things, to undocumented foreign nationals sometimes.
2: Right. Dr. Ongama Mtimka, Senior Lecturer at the Department of History and Political Studies at the Nelson Mandela University, located in the coastal city of Nglebega, formerly Port Elizabeth.
1: Newsday on the BBC World Service with Anne in Nairobi and James in London. Let me give you a couple of the other stories we're looking into. US immigration enforcement agents have been told to suspend vehicle stops after two fatal shootings at their hands in the past week. And Bolivian prosecutors are investigating the alleged recruitment of men to fight for Russia in its war with Ukraine. Now, I've got sports coming up, and usually we use that as a way of bringing a bit more cheer to the programme, but Sarah Manaya, our sports presenter, is French, so, well, you're laughing.
4: I'm still cheerful.
1: Still cheerful, still, that's cheerful. True, congratulations.
4: I keep my...
1: Commiserations on your exit last night.
4: Thank you very much. I keep my sadness inside, I promise. two names in the sports headlines this morning, Miguel Oyarzabal and Pedro Porro. They are the two players who gave the European champions the chance to become world champions for a second time in their history. They are the ones who scored for Spain last night against France. Spain are through to the World Cup final after surprising the tournament's favourites with a 2-0 victory last night in Dallas. Juan Castro is a Spanish football journalist covering the World Cup for the newspaper Marca. I spoke to him earlier and I started by asking him how he felt this morning. Very different from me, I guess.
5: The country is really happy. Everybody, as we are in here in USA, everybody's messaging you, calling you, trying to chat with you. So everybody's really happy. Of course, for Spain, it's not normal to reach a final. It's the only second one in our football life. So it's a great joy. And now we are just waiting for the other finalists.
4: Well, Spain completely outplayed France last night. What made the difference, according to you? Is it the tactical setup of Luis de la Fuente? Is it Rodri? Is it Fabian Ruiz? What is it that really made Spain look so good last night?
5: I will say that the conviction of playing in a certain way, because when we draw against Cabo Verde in the first match, Luis de la Fuente told us to the press that they will continue to keep on playing in the same way. So having the ball, having the possession, progressing with the ball, and that was a conviction that to maintain the players really strong for this challenge against Portugal, Belgium, and now France. I will say this is the main quality and the main credit we have to do to Luis de la Fuente.
4: Luis de la Fuente was initially seen as a low-profile appointment for Spain. He was seen as a quiet manager. How has Spanish media's perception of him changed now that he has led this team to a World Cup final?
5: The same, same. I mean, Luis de la Fuente is a really nice guy, nice gentleman. He was a football player, but not very famous one, not very popular one. He was a good football player, but not a mediatic one. And as a coach, it's the same. He's not probably the most popular. He's not the special one in Spain, but he was a Nations League champion. He was Euro champions, and now he's in the World Cup champions. We compare him to Vicente del Bosque, our coach in 2010. We were world champion there, and also Vicente has a really low profile, so never in the headlines, always overshadowed by his players. So I think Luis de la Fuente is another modern copy of Vicente del Bosque.
4: Well, you're speaking about Vicente del Bosque. Let's speak about this incredible Spanish squad, the legendary 2008-2012 squad. We've seen a few of them in the stands yesterday in Dallas watching the game. Iker Casillas, Sergio Ramos. How do you compare this current Spanish squad with that generation that won the Euros in 2008, won the World Cup in 2010, and then won the Euros in terms of playing style, but also the public affection back home?
5: Well, I think I will say that this is so far, at least so far, it's a more low profile national team in the sense that at that time we have really big, big names. We have Iker Casillas, Sergio Ramos, Pique, Xavi Alonso, Xavi Hernandez, Iniesta, Fernando Torres, and I mean, some of the best ever players in Spain. Now we have really good players. We have like a system that hold all these players, but we don't have so many big stars. You have to say, you have to consider, for example, that the striker number 9 is Oyarzabal, which is a non very popular player in Europe. It's a very low profile. So of course we have Lamine Yamal, which is a big star, but not many others like in the 2010 generation.
4: Juan, quickly, who would you rather play now in the final, Argentina or England?
5: I think people in general, and I personally prefer Argentina, because this will be a perfect end to finalize the World Cup against Argentina in this real finalissima, which is the World Cup final. So
4: that was Spanish football journalist Juan Castro. And now Spain has knocked France out of 3 major tournaments in a row, and they will face either Argentina or England, who play their semi-final tonight in Atlanta. And if you are listening to us from the sub-Saharan African region, we'll have commentary for that match here on the BBC World Service from 7 o'clock GMT. And meanwhile, as always, to get much closer to the World Cup, listen to the BBC World Service's sports podcast, More Than The Score. 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
1: Sarah and I, thank you very much indeed. Now, the actor Andy Serkis is very well known as a master of motion capture, the process of performing live in front of a green screen and then being digitised into a cinematic reality. He played the character Gollum in the Lord of the Rings franchise, Caesar in the Planet of the Apes series, and even took on the role of King Kong. Now, though, he's controlling creatures in a different way by directing a new animated film version of George Orwell's Animal Farm. And you were telling me you studied this book at high school.
2: That's right, high school literature. Actually, it was the Swahili translation of the book. Really fascinating book. But here's a warning to any children who might decide to watch this instead of reading the book for their education purposes, because there's a lot that has changed in the animation. There's a new protagonist, Piglet, called Lucky. This time, modern autocracies are the target rather than communism. And there's even a third act, complete with a happy ending. And as you can imagine, not everyone is happy. Our entertainment correspondent, Colin Patterson, has been speaking to Andy Serkis.
6: All animals are equal, but some are more equal than others.
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8: This is our home.
7: George Orwell's book made a huge impression on him as a child.
9: I remember vividly reading it on the 273 bus to Ealing from my home in Ruislip when I was about, I think I was either 11 or 12 years old. And it was one of the first sort of young adult books that affected me emotionally. Just the way that the animals were manipulated and lied to just really deeply sat with me.
7: And in 2011, filming an escape scene in Rise of the Planet of the Apes reminded him of Animal Farm and inspired him to make his own version.
10: Do you want to be food or do you want freedom?
7: It just took a long time.
11: 15 years ago was when you first got this idea. We've had 7 prime ministers since then. Things have changed.
9: They have, because truth as a value that we all esteem seems to have vanished. And that is such a central part of Orwell's storytelling. We weren't about to set about making a version of Animal Farm that was a history lesson about Russia. And we talked to the Orwell estate, and it was, what would he be wanting to express now? Where would his political targets be?
7: The first ever full-length British animation was 1954's Animal Farm, the one that generations of children have been shown at school.
12: Long live Napoleon!
7: What didn't emerge until decades later was that the film had been funded by the CIA, part of a campaign against communism using culture.
11: Is there any chance your film could have been funded by the CIA?
9: There's absolutely, I can categorically say, zero chance that our film could have been funded by the CIA. And if you look at the American box office, the way our film worked there, you can probably see why.
7: What he is referring to is the tiny $5 million it took in the US after costing $35 million to make.
13: Activate cute eyes.
14: I'd rather gouge them out.
9: Some people won't like it. And quite frankly, part of Orwell, the nature of Orwell, was being someone who stirs it up, who makes people think and gets people talking. And the ideal for us for this was to have a debate between young and old. I want people to have an opinion of a film they've seen, not a film they've heard about. That's the thing that hurts. It's when people don't go and see a film because of all the prejudging of a movie. And the rest of the world may have a completely different opinion to a US box office figure, which I'm pretty certain will be the case, actually.
7: Andy Serkis was speaking from New Zealand, where he is directing and starring in the new Lord of the Rings film, The Hunt for Gollum. Anya Taylor-Joy will play the elf Saren, alongside Kate Winslet, Leo Woodall and Jamie Dornan, which prompted a question.
11: Lord of the Rings, why are the casts so white?
9: I mean, Tolkien himself was influenced a lot by Norse mythology. There's a lot of that feeling. The Shire feels very, very much like a very white. You know, they're not very concerned about what goes on beyond the borders of the Shire, but they know they don't want people coming in. Yes, there have been criticisms. This particular film is somewhat acknowledging that, but I don't think we will be doing a politically correct casting for the sake of casting and ticking boxes version of the film. So it's where relevant, basically.
7: And with that, it was time for Andy Serkis to go and continue to direct the 10th biggest film franchise in history, Just Another Day on the Farm.
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Saying good morning to your station, to the entire Eastern Caribbean. I'm DJ Betty and the time in the studio is 12 minutes after the hour of 8. Before we go into our next scheduled program, which is our gospel session, I have some notices of interest. First, reminding you that today, Wednesday, July 15th, is the sale on African clothing for women, children, and also men at the Ocean View Terrace. All right, the sale starts from 9 a.m. to 1 p.m. Just reminding you of that. All right, so the sale on African clothing for men, women, and children, also fabric and head wraps, all right, and much more. The sale starts at 9 o'clock until 1 p.m. at the Ocean View Terrace. And here is a notice coming to you from the Public Library. Summer activities starting from July 20th to the 24th. All right, from July 20th to the 24th. Adventures at the library for ages 4 to 12 years. Starting Monday to Thursday from 2 p.m. to 4 p.m. On Friday from 9 a.m. to 11 a.m. And during the course of the days, like starting from Monday, I will give you the activities, all right? So just reminding you that summer activities starting from July 20 to the 24th at the Public Library, Adventures at the Library for children ages 4 to 12 years. Monday to Thursday, 2 p.m. to 4 p.m., and on Friday from 9 a.m. to 11 a.m. And if you're anxious, all right, on Monday, building and experimenting, ages 4 to 7. And egg job challenge for children ages 8 to 12. So that's on Monday, all right? Building and experimenting, age 4 to 7, and egg drop challenge 8 to 12. You still have some time, right? Today is what, Wednesday? Okay, so summer activities at the Public Library, July 20th to the 24th, and of course, DJ Betty will be giving you the activities and the days. All right, so stay tuned. You heard our theme song. Wait, I have something else here for you from the Ocean View Terrace, the lunch special for today, Wednesday the 15th, is pea soup with pigtail, stew oxtail, saltfish, dumpling, provision, fungi, sweet potato, and plantain. You can also get rice, bami. Please pre-order your pea soup by 9 a.m. So for those of you who like pea soup, you have to order it by 9 o'clock. Also on sale, well, she's reminding you of the clothing, the African clothing fabrics, starting from 9 to 1. All right, and she is wishing you happy carnival from the folks at the Ocean View Terrace, and she's saying be safe. Okay, so once again, the lunch special at the Ocean View Terrace, pea soup with pigtail, and if you want your pea soup, you have to order it by 9 o'clock. Then she has stew oxtail, saltfish, dumpling, provision, fungi, sweet potato, and plantain. Rice, bami, and on sale, the African clothing, fabric, and more from 9 until 1. Happy carnival from the folks at the Ocean View Terrace. Be safe. Okay, so let's go right into our gospel session for this morning. The Ocean View Terrace, well, they're wishing you a happy carnival. And I'm going to say to you, happy listening. Okay, so let's start out like this.

At the cross, just reminding you that you're in tune to St. Eustatius Broadcasting. DJ Betty is here with you. Of course, we are listening to our gospel session, right? Twenty-one minutes after the hour of eight. Saying good morning to you on the job. How are you doing?

Sing Hosanna to the King of Kings. Just reminding you that you're in tune to St. Eustatius Broadcasting. Saying good morning to our listeners on Sabre. We're down to the bottom of the hour. It is exactly 8:30.

saying good morning to our loved ones in the auxiliary home. 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Iona, how you doing? Where the Spirit of the Lord is, I'm alive.

0: call me. Neither shall any plague come near my dwelling, for he shall give his angels charge over me to keep me.
1: Bible says, confess your faults one to another, high. Pray for one another.
2: All right, we're coming down to the end of our gospel session for today. 27 minutes after the hour of 9, we're going down to 9:30. All right, so 3 more minutes to go. Somebody prayed for me.

0: So glad that somebody prayed for me. 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Ayona, thank you. All right, I'm glad that I made your morning wonderful. God is good. All right, stay tuned. Go anywhere. We'll take a short break and be right back.
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2: 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Opening hours Monday to Thursday from 8 a.m. to 6 p.m. Friday from 8 a.m. to 5 p.m. and Sunday from 9 a.m. to 1 p.m. Closed on Saturdays. 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

All right, that's Aaron Neville and Earth Angel. I'm just a fool in love with you. And let me remind you of the lunch special for today, Wednesday, at the Ocean View Terrace. At the Ocean View Terrace for lunch today, you can get pea soup with pigtail. And of course, you know that you had to order yours by 9 o'clock. So, you can also get some stew, oxtail, saltfish, dumpling, provision, fungi, sweet potato, and plantain, rice, barmy, and don't forget that the African clothing for men, women, and children on sale today, all right? They started at 9 and will continue until 1 o'clock. So don't forget that. You can get your African clothing, your fabric, and more, your head wrap and everything at the Ocean View Terrace. And if you don't feel like cooking today, let the Ocean View Terrace do the cooking for you. You can get some stew oxtail with saltfish and dumpling, provision, fungi, sweet potato and plantain, rice and barmy. And for those of you who like the pigtail, well, if you, the pea soup, let me say pea soup. All right, you had to order it by 9 o'clock because it finishes so fast, all right? So you can still call and see if any is left. That's at the Ocean View Terrace. And summer activities at the public library, starting from July the 20th to the 24th. Adventures at the library for children ages 4 to 12. Starting from Monday to Thursday, 2 p.m. to 4 p.m. And on Friday from 9 a.m. to 11. And on Monday, the activity Building and Experimenting. That's for children ages 4 to 7. And Egg Drop Challenge, ages 8 to 12. That's for Monday. All right, I don't want to get you too excited, so Monday I will tell you about Tuesday, and then I will tell you about Wednesday right down to Thursday. All right, so some activities at the public library from July the 20th to the 24th. Adventures at the library for children ages 4 to 12. On Monday to Thursday, 2 p.m. to 4 p.m., but on Fridays from 9 to 11. Cancer, the new approach to getting well again. Good day, Stacia family. This is Dr. Boyce Burkle from the Stacia Terrain and Wellness Center. If you or someone you love is facing cancer, there is a new path forward. Our 12-week course, Cancer, a New Approach to Getting Well Again, shows how to calm the body, strengthen the terrain, and support healing from the inside out. And our telecare program gives you personal guidance right from your home. By popular demand, the webinar is being repeated this Thursday evening, July 16th at 7 p.m. So by popular demand, the webinar is being repeated this Thursday evening, July 16th at 7 p.m. And the topic, Your Biological Soil, Why Cancer Grows Here. 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
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All right, so it's by popular demand. All right, so those who were linked and they followed the rules, you know, they sent their email and they were on Zoom. 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All right. 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Okay, let's continue with some more music.

And that's the sounds of the mighty Spiral. Only a fool breaks his own heart. All right. Let's get some more music going.

Mais là, oui, bon, me can be with you. All right, it's 8 minutes after the hour of 10. Just reminding you that you are in tune to Central Stations Broadcasting. DJ Betty is here with you. I'm here until 12 o'clock. All right? If everything goes well, I'll be back again tomorrow with you. All right, just let me send out some birthday greetings to you, Rika. Rika de Young, Quota. You're celebrating your birthday today, and a friend is calling from Holland, from the Netherlands, Beryl Hook. She's wishing you all the best on your special day, hoping the Lord will spare your life to see many, many more birthdays. And if someone is listening, call Rika. Tell her that Beryl Hook from the Netherlands sending out some birthday greetings to her. All right? That's what friends are for. That's how friends do it, all right? Rika de Young, happy birthday to you. Birthday greetings coming your way from Beryl Hook in the Netherlands.

That's what friends are for. And Rika, I'm going to play one more song, all right? So Rika de Jong Quarter, it's your birthday, and just letting you know that your friend Barrett Hawk in the Netherlands sending out some birthday greetings to you. That first song, That's What Friends Are For. And now, hear this one, Count on Me.

right, Rika, birthday greetings coming your way from Beryl Hook in the Netherlands. Count on me through thick and thin. A friendship that will never end. 17 minutes after the hour of 10, you are in tune to Saint Eustatius Broadcasting.

That's right. If I could sing, I will sing about the love of brothers and sisters all over this land. 22 minutes after the hour of 10, you're in tune to St. Eustatius Broadcasting. All right. Stay with me, all right? I'm here till 12, and I need company. Okay? Say good morning to you on the job. How are you doing? Upstairs, Duggins. Good morning. How are you doing?

Gracias.

there was love, and love was supposed to spread over the entire earth. But what have mankind done to Mama Earth?

residence application is still being processed? 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Then you do not need to apply for a return visa. 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

0: 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Opening hours Monday to Thursday from 8 a.m. to 6 p.m. Friday from 8 a.m. to 5 p.m. And Sunday from 9 a.m. to 1 p.m. Closed on Saturdays. 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

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'Cause

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to let you know I can really shake them down.